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0: 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I'm staff meteorologist Laura Lockwood. Currently, it's 61 degrees.
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1: Here's the Sunny 99.7 weatherology forecast. Lows dip down to about 53. Tonight, under mainly clear skies, winds out of the west, 5 to 10 miles per hour. Mainly sunny skies. Tomorrow, daytime highs approaching 80. Cloudy skies expected tomorrow night. Chance of rain showers. Lows dip down to about 58. Low 70s. Sunday, with rain showers likely. Mid-70s, partly cloudy Monday. From the Weatherology Weather Center, I'm staff meteorologist Laura Lockwood. Currently, it's 61 degrees.
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6: Here's the sunny 99.7 weatherology forecast. Lows dip down to about 53. Tonight, under mainly clear skies, winds out of the west, 5 to 10 miles per hour. Mainly sunny skies. Tomorrow, daytime highs approaching 80. Cloudy skies expected tomorrow night. Chance of rain showers. Lows dip down to about 58. Low 70s. Sunday, with rain showers likely. Mid-70s, partly cloudy. Monday. From the Weatherology Weather Center, I'm staff meteorologist Laura Lockwood. Right now, 61.
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3: Here's the Sunny 99.7 weatherology forecast. Lows dip down to about 53. Tonight, under mainly clear skies, winds out of the west, 5 to 10 miles per hour. Mainly sunny skies. Tomorrow, daytime highs approaching 80. Cloudy skies expected tomorrow night. Chance of rain showers. Lows dip down to about 58. Low 70s, Sunday, with the rain showers likely. Mid-70s, partly cloudy, Monday. From the Weatherology Weather Center, I'm staff meteorologist Laura Lockwood. Right now, it's 59 degrees.
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3: Here's the Sunny 99.7 weatherology forecast. Mainly clear overnight with a low of 53. Westerly winds 5 to 10 miles per hour. Daytime highs approaching 80. Saturday, lots of sunshine. Overcast. Saturday night, chance for showers. Lows of a low around 58. High temperatures reach up to 71. Sunday, with storms likely. 75. Sunshine mixed with clouds at times Monday. From the Weatherology Weather Center, I'm staff meteorologist Laura Lockwood. Currently 55.
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6: Here's the Sunny 99.7 weatherology forecast. Lows dip down to about 53 overnight under clear skies, westerly winds 5 to 10 miles per hour. Highs level off around 79. Saturday, lots of sunshine. Chance of rain showers Saturday night. Lows dip down to about 58, overcast skies. That's your updated forecast brought to you by Quickstar, supporting local weather in communities across the state. Right now, it's 55 degrees.
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1: Here's a sunny 99.7 weatherology forecast. Lows dip down to about 53 overnight under clear skies. Westerly winds 5 to 10 miles per hour. Highs level off around 79. Saturday, lots of sunshine. Chance of rain showers Saturday night. Lows dip down to about 58. Overcast skies. That's your updated forecast brought to you by Quickstar, supporting local weather in communities across the state. Right now, it's 55 degrees.
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8: Forecast. Lows dip down to about 53. Overnight, under clear skies, west winds 5 to 10 miles per hour. Daytime highs approaching 79. Saturday, mainly clear skies. Chance of rain showers. Saturday night, lows dip down to about 57. Cloudy skies expected. From the Weatherology Weather Center, I'm meteorologist Jennifer Wojcicki. Currently, it's 54 degrees.
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6: Here's the sunny 99.7 weatherology forecast. Lows it down to about 52 overnight under clear skies, westerly winds 5 to 10 miles per hour. Mainly sunny skies, Saturday, highs level off around 79. Chance of rain showers, Saturday night, lows it down to about 57. Cloudy skies expected. From the Weatherology Weather Center, I'm meteorologist Jennifer Wojcicki. Right now, 53.
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9: Here's the sunny 99.7 weatherology forecast. Highs level off around 79 today under mainly sunny skies, northwest winds around 5 miles per hour. Chance of rain showers tonight, lows dip down to about 57. Cloudy skies expected. Cloudy skies expected tomorrow, chance of rain showers, high temperatures reach up to 70. From the Weatherology Weather Center, I'm meteorologist Jennifer Wojcicki. Currently 54.
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1: Here's the sunny 99.7 weatherology forecast. Highs level off around 79. Today, under mainly sunny skies, northwest winds around 5 miles per hour. Chance of rain showers tonight, lows dip down to about 57. Cloudy skies expected. Cloudy skies expected tomorrow. Chance of rain showers. High temperatures reach up to 70. From the Weatherology Weather Center, I'm meteorologist Jennifer Wojcicki. Currently 54.
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7: Here's the Sunny 99.7 weatherology forecast. Highs level off around 79 today under mainly sunny skies, northwest winds around 5 miles per hour. Chance of rain showers tonight, lows dip down to about 57. Cloudy skies expected. Cloudy skies expected tomorrow, chance of rain showers, high temperatures reach up to 70. From the Weatherology Weather Center, I'm meteorologist Jennifer Wojcicki. Right now, it's 52 degrees.
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1: Here's the sunny 99.7 weatherology forecast. Highs level off around 79. Today, under mainly sunny skies, northwest winds around 5 miles per hour. Chance of rain showers tonight, lows dip down to about 57. Cloudy skies expected. Cloudy skies expected tomorrow. Chance of rain showers. High temperatures reach up to 70. From the Weatherology Weather Center, I'm meteorologist Jennifer Wojcicki. Right now, it's 52 degrees.
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1: Here's the Sunny 99.7 weatherology forecast. Highs level off around 79 today under mainly sunny skies, northwest winds around 5 miles per hour. Chance of rain showers tonight, lows dip down to about 57. Cloudy skies expected. Cloudy skies expected tomorrow, chance of rain showers, high temperatures reach up to 70. From the Weatherology Weather Center, I'm meteorologist Jennifer Wojcicki. Currently, it's 54 degrees.
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1: Here's the sunny 99.7 weatherology forecast. Highs level off around 79 today under mainly sunny skies, northwest winds around 5 miles per hour. Chance of rain showers tonight, lows dip down to about 57. Cloudy skies expected. Cloudy skies expected tomorrow, chance of rain showers, high temperatures reach up to 70. From the Weatherology Weather Center, I'm meteorologist Jennifer Wojcicki. Currently, it's 54 degrees.
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1: Here's the Sunny 99.7 weatherology forecast. Highs level off around 79. Today, under mainly sunny skies, northwest winds around 5 miles per hour. Chance of rain showers. Tonight, lows dip down to about 57. Cloudy skies expected. Cloudy skies expected. Tomorrow, chance of rain showers. High temperatures reach up to 70. From the Weatherology Weather Center, I'm meteorologist Jennifer Wojcicki. Currently, 61.
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2: 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Coming up on today's show, you're going to hear from Dodger baseball coach Blake Utley. The ninth-ranked Class 4A Dodgers are 23-5 on the season after splitting a home doubleheader with Ottumwa at home on Friday, losing 7-1 and winning 3-2. The Dodgers have won 8 of their last 9 and returned to action on

0: Sunday when they host 15-8 Mason City in a 5 o'clock doubleheader. Sandhip and softball coach Bill Sherburn will be on the show. The fifth-ranked in Class 1A Gales are 17-5 on the season after dropping two games of the Jack North Tournament in Waukee yesterday. The Gales lost to Class 5A Urbandale 10-2 and then fell to 11th-ranked to Class 5A Bettendorf 9-0. Sandhip returns to action today when they compete in the second day of the tournament against 7th-ranked to Class 5A 11-8 Pleasant Valley at 2:15 and 6th-ranked to Class 5A 12-9 Southeast Polk at 4 o'clock. Iowa Central Athletic Director Guy Horn's going to be on the show. Guy's going to give his take on all his sports from this past sports season. Again, Iowa Central obviously successful in about everything, so this is going to be a conversation more of about celebration. So it should be a lot of fun. Coming up here in a little bit, Chris Hill. He is the baseball coach for Roland Story. Roland Story is ranked second in Class 2A. They're 24-1 on the year after routing South Hamilton last night on the road 12-1. The Norsemen have won 9 games in a row. Their lone loss occurred on June 8th to Saydell 11-5. And the Norsemen return to action on Monday when they visit 2-13 Greene County at 7 o'clock. Taking a look at the scoreboard yesterday, again, regarding St. Edmund, they competed in day one of the Jack North Tournament in Waukee, and they lose to Urbandale, who's a 5A squad, 10-2. They were down 6-1 after just 2 innings in that game. Rihanna Myers takes the loss. Sophia Schlenz had 2 hits. And then the Gales fall to 11th-ranked Class 5A Bettendorf, 9-0. So, boy, not a lot of things to really say about the Gales yesterday. They dropped to 17-5 on the season. Back in action today, day two in Waukee. They play Pleasant Valley, who's ranked 7th in Class 5A at 2:15. And then they play 6th-ranked in Class 5A Southeast Polk at 4 o'clock. So the Gales hope to maybe surprise some people here today. Now, the Fort Dodge invite held yesterday. The Dodgers are through to the semifinals. Fort Dodge top-ranked in Class 1A Clarksville, 6-1 in Game 1. Aubrey Allstott, with a 7-inning complete game, gave up 1 unearned run. She's the winning pitcher. The Dodgers scored 5 runs in the bottom of the 4th to pull away from Clarksville. And then in the quarterfinals, the Dodgers take down 2nd-ranked in Class 3A Dubuque Wallert, 6-3. Emerson Lara, the winning pitcher, 5 innings of relief, gave up just 1 earned run. Callie Zimmerman, 2 hits, drove in 3. Ellie Doster hit a home run. The Dodgers trailing, going in the bottom of the 6th, put up a 4 spot and take the lead, end up winning that game 6-3. So the Dodgers are through to the semifinals, and they're going to have their work cut out for them. They got 2nd-ranked in Class 5A Ankeny Centennial at 2:15. Ankeny Centennial 23-1 on the season. And then the Dodgers will play a 2nd game today against either number 5 in 5A Cedar Rapids Kennedy or top-ranked in Class 3A Williamsburg. But the Dodgers, Ankeny Centennial over at Harlan Rogers today, and that gets underway at 2:15. Last night, a game heard on 105.9 The Beach. The South Central Calhoun baseball team edges East Sac County 7-6. The Titans now 4-7 on the season. South Central Calhoun softball loses their game to East Sac County 10-0. They drop to 1-11 on the year. A reminder, I have exclusive interviews at yourfortdodge.com with Fort Dodge Dodger great baseball teams from 1969, 1989, and 2012. Also, the St. Edmund Gales 2009 State Championship Baseball Squad, the 2021 Dodgers State Championship Softball Team, and the 1988 Dodgers Boys Basketball State Championship Squad. Don't forget, coming up June 29th, the documentary of the 1985 Fort Dodge Dodgers Girls State Championship Basketball Team. A lot of fun talking to those ladies. All right, let's get the show going. Roland Story Baseball. 24-1 on the year. They route South Hamilton last night 12-1. I talked to Chris Hill a moment ago. This is how it sounded. Chris, how you doing?
1: I'm good. Thanks for having me.
0: I appreciate you being on, man. The second-ranked in Class 2A Norsemen are 24-1 on the season after routing South Hamilton last night on the road 12-1. Roland Story has now won 9 games in a row. Their lone loss occurred on June 8th to Saydell 11-5. Roland Story returns to action on Monday when they visit 2-13 Greene County at 7 o'clock. Coach, last night, Kale Faber strikes out 10, allowing just 3 hits, 1 run over 6 innings, walking 3. Ryan Kepley, 3-for-4, 2 RBIs.
1: Aiden Fry had two hits, scored three times. Colin Willis had two hits. Coach, congratulations on the win. Your overall thoughts on the victory?
2: I thought Cale came out and really set the tone for us defensively. 10 of our ended up being 18 outs. 10 of them came as strikeouts. And it's good to see where he's at. I think if we went through and looked at the games that he's thrown, this was the one he threw the most in. He got right up near 90, just shy of it. And he started off the season with a little bit of an elbow issue that got him kind of a slow start. And you know, he's one of our main guys from last year. So to see him starting to really pick up some steam now is a real positive for us. Overall, I'd say that one's the one that stood out. Our bats weren't as on fire as they'd been during the course of this week, but we still felt like we had a good approach, took advantage of some situations, and were able to stretch that thing out pretty early.
1: Caleb Faber now 4-1 on the season after the victory last night. Again, Roland Story 24-1 on the season. Coach, last year you did not reach the state tournament when I was kind of looking back. Does it shock you that you've won 24 or 25 games?
2: Yes, and not from like an approach that our guys have from a game-by-game basis, but our schedule's not built for a team to be 24-1. They found ways to grind in some games that we were at a disadvantage based on where we were at with our pitching rotation. And they got through a really tough stretch. Those first couple weeks, we really poured on the games, and it's just to really hit the ground running, get our guys innings, and really kind of know what we have as we're entering the mid part of June to then be able to hit that next stage of, okay, who are our guys going to be as we're trying to play our best going into July. And the baseball season is such a short, compact season that you don't have a lot of time to figure those things out, so we really try to front-load it. And they just went on a heck of a streak during that time.
1: Coach Hill, when you go 24-1, of course I have to ask you about the one loss. You lose to Sadell 11-5 on June 8th. It was game one of a doubleheader. What do you remember about that loss?
2: There's no good loss, but I was proud of our guys. We got down early, 6-0. They have a pitcher, Brady Hicks, that's going on to TCU to pitch after next year. He's a junior. So after next year, he's going to TCU if he doesn't end up getting drafted next summer. And, man, he's a good pitcher. So just imagine the blow it is that you're running a whatever game win streak, and now all of a sudden you're down 6-0 to Brady Hicks. And about the fourth inning or so, they started to put some on him, and they hit him well. And they never got down. They battled and made it a little bit closer. But I was really impressed with the competitiveness and the not quitting part of that can happen when you get down 6-0 like that to a team when you know what your fate essentially is going to be. They just didn't accept it, and they just kept using every single out and battled. And I was really proud of them for that. So, you know, it'd be great to be 25-0 right now. But at the same time, I felt like they grew during that loss. And that's our goal always is at this time of the year, you want to start to trend towards playing your best. And record aside, I think we're doing that. I think we're seeing some growth with this team as well. So that's a positive. But as far as that loss, that's what stands out from it.
1: Roland Story baseball coach Chris Hill here with me on Sports Talk. We're broadcasting live from Tropical Smoothie Cafe. Again, the Norsemen ranked second in the state in Class 2A, 24-1 on the year after a 12-1 victory last night at South Hamilton. Second in the state. I got to believe that the Roland and the Story City area is going to be pretty excited about their baseball team.
2: Yeah, it's been a fun summer. Speaking for just us as a team, and no one's satisfied with what they've done so far. It's a progress that we keep pushing on, and they're going to enjoy their day today and tomorrow, and we'll get back at it against Greene County.
1: Coach, you have a team batting average of .317, OBP of .493. Chance Georges is hitting .463, a .566 on base percentage, 5 homers, 34 RBIs. This does not include last night's stats, by the way. Aiden Fry, .443, .581 OBP, 3 home runs on the year, 300 hitters. You've got Cale Faber hitting .339, a .560 on base percentage. You've got Jake Knoll, .322, a .459 OBP, 2 home runs. Colin Willis, .338 for an average, and .462 OBP. Gavin Jeter, .304, .522 for a non-base percentage. Going to be pretty easy for you to put together a batting order, huh?
2: Yeah. Well, and a lot of those numbers ended up coming. Like we've had some guys that have been up there, some guys that have been pretty consistent with their bat, but we had some other guys that really picked it up this week. That's nice to have. Even last night, we rested a couple guys, and we had two guys that haven't had a lot of starts offensively with Ryan Kepley and Wyatt Ramos that both took advantage of opportunities. And so, you know, you love to see that depth, you know, as far as those guys that you listed off there. Yeah, they're doing a great job, and hopefully that momentum that they're building, it just continues to go.
1: Another couple crazy stats for the listeners out there. Aiden Fry has stolen 38 bases. Colin Willis has stolen 24 bases. You guys have played just 24 games, so you run wild on the base pass. Your pitching staff is impressive, a 2.83 ERA. Boy, you got all kinds of phenomenal stats. Gavin Griffith, a 1.81 ERA at 19 and a third innings pitch. Reese Blaisdell, 2.36 ERA, 29 and two-thirds innings. He struck out 53. Colin Willis has K'd 44 batters in 27 and two-thirds innings. His ERA is at 2.02. Ryan Kepley, 2.72 ERA. Cale Faber, again, we just talked about him, 4-1 now in the season. His ERA has dipped below 2.85, which it was going into Friday night. Wyatt Ramos, 4.06 ERA. Got to be happy with the pitching staff.
2: Yep, absolutely. They've done a fantastic job and kept us in a lot of games. There's going to be a lot of individual and team records that end up getting beat offensively and possibly even on the mound as well by the end of this year. And one that's getting approached right now is Aiden Fry with our school record of stolen bases is 45. And so with what we have left, it's pretty likely that he's going to end up beating that. He had three more last night, so then tacked those three on. So he's sitting at 41. That's a record that's going to end up being broken. Another one, a team home run record. They're approaching that very quickly as well. It's been a lot of fun, offensively, defensively. I feel the pitching is just picking up pace as well, and we're all pretty excited about where it's going.
1: Rolling Story baseball coach Chris Hill here with me on Sports Talk. Coach, your remaining schedule, I mentioned that you're going to be playing Greene County on Monday on the road. You've got Grandview Christian, Grundy Center, PCM, St. Ansgar. You got the Waterloo Stadium tournament. I'll ask you about that in a moment. You got a doubleheader with Gilbert, doubleheader with Mason Newman Catholic, doubleheader with Lennox. Your thoughts on this remaining schedule?
2: It gets busy again, but that's also – so we tack on – quite a few into that last week, which it just ends the regular season with some of our younger arms of guys that have done well, whether it be JV2, JV, getting them a chance to get up on the mound and kind of get a look at what they're able to offer us down the road in the years ahead. We've had good depth. So I think that last week it's either six games right in those 3 days. And so that puts a strain on a pitching staff. And so that's where you want that depth. Again, also with at the beginning of this year, we had I talked to our guys and said, I bet there's about 15 of you that think you could start on this team. But the reality is once we get going, there's only going to be about 10 to 11 that are significant daily guys. And it's going to take all those guys to get through all of this. And it's exactly 15 guys that have impacted our season right now, not just like the appearing part of it. There's 15 different individuals that have impacted winning. Hudson McClatchy is an example. We went up to Pocahontas. He's a JV pitcher for us, but he threw game one. And we didn't back him up defensively in that game. We had a ton of errors, but he went out and threw strikes and did his part to keep his team in it. We were able to battle back towards the end and ended up sneaking out with that win. We've had other ones where we've had Hunter Hill in a game. I think it was Martinsdale St. Mary's early on. We're tied in the bottom of the seventh or eighth. He comes in and has a pinch hit bunt that moves a runner to third with less than two outs, and we're able to get a ground ball that scores the runner to walk off and win a game. So there's a bunch of little things that have impacted, but a big part of it when you can have that depth be bought in. And I've been here for 20 years now, and this is the most buy-in that we've had from a group of people being able to accept a role, whether it's our guys that are primarily pitching, whether it's guys that are primarily coming off the bench and playing defensively for us. But it's been a lot of fun. And, you know, going back to the remaining 2 weeks, it takes all those guys. And then we got a good group of JV and JV2 guys that like to be involved, and we make sure that we get them in so they get to experience some of the fun as well. So we're definitely looking forward to it, and then we're looking forward to the postseason.
1: Sounds like your team is the sum of all parts. That's pretty cool to hear. So what's that Waterloo Stadium tournament coming up on June 27th? What's that all about?
2: Yep. So we've done that the last few years. It's pretty fun to go up to that stadium. You get some history with that. I don't know. I guess I got it. It gives like a Bull Durham feel when you're at that stadium. And so now we've got a good first round. We'll play St. Ansgar. They're very, very good. I think highly ranked 1A. I think they're third, I think, in 1A, actually. And so that'll be a good one. And then we kick that off at 10 a.m. up there. And then we'll grab a bite to eat. And depending on whether that's a win or a loss, we'll either play again at 2 or again at 4. So we'll have a day up in Waterloo.
1: Roland Story Baseball ranks second in the state in Class 2A, 24-1 on the year. They've won 9 games in a row. They beat South Hamilton last night in the road 12-1. The Norsemen playing well, back in action on Monday when they visit 2-13 Greene County at 7 o'clock. Coach Chris Hill, I appreciate a few moments of your time here this morning. Wish you the best of luck here with the remainder of your season. Pleasure to talk to you.
2: Yes, absolutely. Thanks again for having me.
1: That is Roland Story Baseball Coach Chris Hill, with me on Sports Talk, broadcasting live from Tropical Smoothie Cafe at 2813 Fifth Avenue South, near Toyota, Goodwill, and Advance Auto Parts. And I've got Tay Phillips here with me this morning. Tay, how you doing?
3: Pretty good.
1: Well, let's talk a little bit about breakfast. You guys have breakfast till 9 p.m. You've got all kinds of different options. I think I've been jonesing on that peanut butter banana crunch flatbread recently, but all kinds of great options. Talk about some of the best options you have.
3: Definitely the peanut butter crunch flatbread, but the sausage, egg, and cheese dia has been really popular along with the Cali breakfast flatbread.
1: You got a spinach and pesto wrap. What's all in that?
3: Eggs, spinach, mozzarella, roasted red pepper, and pesto.
1: And then the sausage, egg, and cheese dia? How do you say that?
3: I say dilla.
1: Okay, dilla. Okay, well, tell the folks at home about the sausage, egg, and cheese dilla.
3: It comes with sausage, eggs, and then you get white cheese, cheddar cheese, and smoked cheese.
1: Okay. If you were going to get a breakfast right now, Tay Phillips, what are you getting?
3: Peanut butter crunch flatbread.
1: You always get that. Okay, what's all in it?
3: Peanut butter, banana, granola, honey.
1: Okay, a lot of good stuff here at Tropical Smoothie Cafe. We're going to stay here with Tay, so don't forget the breakfast. They have it till 9 p.m. this evening. And that peanut butter banana crunch flatbread, that's one of the few things Tay and I have in common. So, all right, let's move on to smoothies. It's the name of the building, Tropical Smoothie Cafe. My gosh, you probably have 452 different smoothies here. What are some of the best smoothie options you have?
3: Kiwi Quencher, Peanut Butter Cup. A lot of people have been getting the Peanut Paradise. And then a lot of people have recently been getting a Blimey Limey.
1: What's all in a Blimey Limey?
3: You have lime, orange juice, bear with me, strawberries, and I believe pineapple.
1: Okay. The Bahama Mama looks like it has strawberries, pineapple, coconut, and white chocolate. I had one of those this week. That's really, really good. What's all in that peanut butter cup smoothie?
3: It's just chocolate, banana, and peanut butter.
1: Okay, pretty simple on that one. All right, I asked you what you're going to get for breakfast. You answered that a moment ago. If you're getting a smoothie right now, what are you getting?
3: Kiwi Quencher.
1: What's all in that?
3: Strawberries, kiwi, and yogurt.
1: Okay, a lot of good stuff here at Tropical Smoothie Cafe. Again, Tay Phillips here with me from Tropical Smoothie Cafe. They're open till 9 p.m. tonight. You've heard about breakfast. You've heard about smoothies. Come on in and check it out. What we're going to do is we're going to take a break. When we come back, Iowa Central Athletic Director Guy Horn, and Guy's going to give his take on all his sports from this past season. It's right up ahead on Sports Talk. Don't go
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1: 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Yet to come, St. Edmund softball coach Bill Sherbrin and Fort Dodge baseball coach Blake Utley. But rejoining me once again is Tay Phillips. Tay, we've talked to you a little bit about breakfast and smoothies. Again, if you're getting a breakfast right now, what are you getting?
3: Peanut butter crunch flatbread.
1: Okay, and how's that made?
3: Peanut butter, granola, banana, honey.
1: Okay, if you're getting a smoothie right now, what are you getting?
3: Kiwi quencher.
1: They're all out of those. Get another one. What else are you going to get?
3: Bahama Mama.
1: How's that? What's all in that?
3: Pineapple, strawberries, white chocolate, coconut.
1: Have I confused you yet?
3: No.
1: You seem like a little rattled here. I'm rapid-fire questions here with you. All right, we're going to rapid-fire more questions here. You got bowls. Is a bowl as filling as a breakfast?
3: I'd say it's more filling, yes.
1: More filling. Okay, give me some options on bowls here that people can get.
3: Our most popular would be the acai bowl, the dragon fruit bowl, and then the mixed berry Greek yogurt bowl.
1: What's all in a dragon fruit bowl?
3: You have, they actually changed it.
1: They changed that one up, so they switched that up.
3: Strawberry, banana, pineapple, granola, and I think honey.
1: Honey, okay. Give me some of the other bowl options that people can get.
3: You got the Bahama Mama, and that comes with fresh pineapple, strawberries, coconut, granola, chia seeds, and honey. And then everyone's favorite, the acai bowl, with strawberries, blueberries, banana, coconut, granola, chia seeds, and honey.
1: Okay, folks, if you're out there thinking about breakfast right now, forego the Wheaties and Rice Krispies today. Get a bowl. Try that out, man. It's something different. It's something new. It's good. I've had them before, and they're really, really good. So come on out to Tropical Smoothie Cafe, 2813 Fifth Avenue South, near Toyota, Goodwill, and Advance Auto Parts. Again, I'm talking to Tay Phillips. We're going to talk to Tay one more time about some of the specialty smoothies they have here at Tropical Smoothie Cafe. Appreciate being on the show.
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2: 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You knew what you were getting into. You're at the Jack.

0: Join me now on Sports Talk is St. Edmund softball coach Bill Sherbrin. Coach, good morning.
1: Good morning.
0: Well, rough day in the office, but I think you kind of had a feeling going into this tournament. You knew what you were getting into. You're at the Jack North Tournament in Waukee. Yesterday, you played Urbandale, and they beat you by a final score of 10-2. And then you played 11th-ranked Class 5A Bettendorf, and they beat you 9-0 in five innings. Coach, your overall thoughts on yesterday?
1: Well, we come down here for this tournament and to work on getting better and see what we need to work on. And, you know, it shows our flaws in exactly what, you know, come out yesterday. So we got to continue to get back to the drawing board and, you know, we got to get better. It shows what we need to work on and, you know, it gives the girls an opportunity to say, okay, hey, we got to do this better. When we come down to this tournament, especially, these girls are good and they're going to put the ball in play more than we see. And it shows the stuff that we have to work on and that we have to continue to get better at. And we will. You know, today will be kind of more of the same. And we had runners on and we had some opportunities to push runs across and we just didn't get it done. So we'll continue to work and get better.
0: I'll ask, is it the mistakes that you made yesterday or was it more on the fact that you're playing so high up against Urbandale and Bettendorf? Where do you feel it kind of lies in?
1: Well, the first game, we just came out really flat. I don't know. I can't really always explain how sometimes that happens. We just came out, we made a few mistakes at the beginning, and then, you know, softball's a, you know, game of emotions. When that happens, it seems like we just, I don't know if we press a little bit or what we do there, but we just couldn't get it going. And just too many mistakes. In the second game, we just didn't put the ball in play, and then they did, and that was the difference in that.
0: Did you notice if your ladies are intimidated at all going up against the, I know you do this year after year, but is there a sense of they're intimidated going up against competition like this?
1: No, I don't think it's that at all. I just think whatever reason, we just, you know, we weren't at our best or, you know, we weren't even close to that. So we got to continue to do what we do and, you know, go back to the drawing board. And this is a great opportunity to show the girls that, hey, you know, I need to work on this individually. And as we do that individually and then collectively, it comes together.
0: Well, yeah, you got tough competition again today. Pleasant Valley, they're ranked 7th in Class 5A. You got them at 215, then Southeast Polk, 6th ranked team in Class 5A at 4 o'clock. What do you say to your ladies before these games today?
1: What I say is make the plays we're able to make. Limit the mistakes, take outs away, and do what we can do to stay out of the big innings. If we do that and then, you know, have the timely hitting, if we get runners on, we got to learn how to situational hit and drive them in.
0: The team as a whole is one thing when you lose like this, and I know, again, against upper competition, but what do you say to your pitchers? Rihanna Myers took the loss in Game 1, Torin Helly in Game 2. What do you say to your pitchers?
1: Well, our pitchers weren't terrific yesterday, so that doesn't help. But, you know, throw strikes. If they're throwing strikes and the girls are putting the ball in play, you know, it's up to the defense to help get them out.
0: St. Edmund softball 17-5 on the season as they get ready for day two of the Jack North tournament in Waukee. Coach, the stat sheet doesn't have the two games yesterday, but 358 as a team, 459 as an on-base percentage. Your daughter, Faith Sherbrin, hitting 614, 676 for an OBP, five homers, 33 RBIs. Faith running bases well, 15 stolen bases. Just the team offense as a whole, your feelings on the offense, I mean, obviously minus yesterday.
1: Well, our offense, you know, up until now has been doing pretty good. But when we face, you know, good competition, if we want to, you know, have some success in the later in the season and into the postseason, you know, we're going to see pitchers like that. So we got to learn to figure out how to get them on. Once we get them on, move them over, and then hit them in. And we just didn't get that done yesterday.
0: Coach, obviously you got the two games I've mentioned today, but your remaining schedule after today, you'll have Hampton, Dumont, Cal coming up here on Monday. You got Webster City Wednesday. You got Clear Lake Friday. Then you got the St. Edmund invite coming up here a week from today. Your thoughts on this upcoming week?
1: We got to stay at it. It isn't going to get any easier. You know, Webster City's having some success over there. They beat number one Carlisle the other weekend, and they're playing pretty well. So we continue to grind it out and do what we do, and hopefully we'll continue on the path of, you know, the conference wins.
0: All right. Well, Coach Sherbrin, wish you the best of luck today. Again, 7th ranked in Class 5A Pleasant Valley at 215. 6th ranked in Class 5A Southeast Polk at 4 o'clock in the Jack North Tournament hosted in Waukee. Coach, wish you the best of luck.
1: Thank you.
0: Join me now on Sports Talk as Iowa Central Athletic Director Guy Horn. Guy, how you doing?
2: Doing great, Joe. How are you today?
0: Well, doing good, man. Well, I appreciate you agreeing to the interview. We've talked to the three other athletic directors, Fort Dodge Senior High, St. Edmund, and South Central Calhoun that we cover, and wanted to be able to have a chance to talk to you. You know, we'll start off here in the fall with football, and pretty interesting topic for you is Jesse Montalto and Iowa Central football goes 8-4 this season, a game one bowl victory over Snow College, 38-24. And then soon thereafter, Jesse resigns and takes a coaching position down south. And Colby Cratch soon thereafter is named your football coach. Before we talk about Colby, just your overall thoughts on the football season going 8-4 under Jesse.
2: You know, it was a really good year. It was tough at times, but they persevered. They pushed through. They battled all year, and we got better as the year went on and ended the year on a high note. That staff did a great job keeping the kids together, keeping them invested.
0: I've already talked to Colby Cratch. I did that soon after he was hired. So let's just talk about the hiring process. Did you have a lot of applicants for that job after Jesse announced that he was going to resign?
2: Yeah, I think in the first 24 to 48 hours, we had close to 60 apps on file. So it was quite the process shuffling through all those apps.
0: What led to Colby Cratch being the coach that you settled on?
2: As we were looking through some stuff, we really wanted somebody that had been in the Midwest, had Midwest ties, had a great resume as far as Midwest student athletes, and we had some great recommendations on Colby. Coach Campbell had actually reached out and gave a personal recommendation for him, which obviously goes a long ways. That was right after he took the Penn State job, so that helped aid in the process for sure.
0: I plan on talking to Colby again hopefully soon, but what's Colby been up to since he's been hired? How's the transition been going?
2: You know, Colby's been a great addition to our athletic department. He's genuinely just a great person. He's reached out. He's helped out every chance he's had. The biggest thing they've been doing is recruiting. They hit the recruiting trail the day he started, I think, and our big priority was Iowa kids, and he's really hit that and really focused on those Iowa kids. That's really important to him, and I think he's done a great job as far as pulling some of those Iowa kids in. It was late in the game, and we still had our fair share of Iowa commits, so it's been awesome to see. I think the kids have responded really well to him. The other thing was just making the connection and making the relationships with student athletes we had on campus. He reached out to those kids, met with each kid individually, took the time to get to know them, and it made a world of difference. We didn't lose many kids in that transition. In today's day and age, we all know how transferring is so easy to do, and we kept our core group of kids, and they're all in. So it's going to be exciting.
0: Iowa Central Athletic Director Guy Horn here with me on Sports Talk. Guy, let's move on to volleyball. Your wife, Sarah Horn, the head coach, 31-9 this year, another national tournament appearance. They go 1-2 at the national tournament. Your thoughts on your volleyball season this past fall?
2: Yeah, they year in, year out, they're right there in the hunt. They're competing. They do a great job getting student athletes in, a lot of local kids. Volleyball does a really great job training the kids we have. You know, they put in time in the off season. They work with those kids that aren't getting minutes their first year, their second year. A lot of them end up being All-Americans because they do put time in, they do work at it, and they invest in themselves by committing to the program. So, you know, I can't speak highly enough. Obviously, otherwise they'd get in trouble.
0: Well, what do you see happening for volleyball here this coming fall?
2: You know, I think we're going to be in the same situation. They're going to be really young. They're going to have to really work hard in this offseason, the summer, on their own. And then when they get here, you know, that's when you start stacking the hay in the barn. You know, they're going to have to work. They're going to have to figure some stuff out and work through some stuff. But obviously, a new beginning is always exciting. You get new kids in, and you never know what you're going to have until you start working with them and see what they can do.
0: Guy, I want to ask you a little bit about your soccer programs. Men's soccer went 11-5-1 under Pablo Rodriguez. Your thoughts on your men's soccer program?
2: Yep, men's soccer, they had a heck of a year. They're right there in the hunt. You know, we're banging on the door there at Nationals. We probably play in one of the toughest conferences, both men's and women's, in the entire country. 2 years ago, our women's side, we had two conference foes in the finals for a national title, so men's side, same thing. We had a conference opponent that was playing for a national title. So it's one of the toughest conferences, and on the men's side, it's not going to get easier. We just got to keep getting better.
0: Guy, your women's soccer program went 11-6 this past fall under Jordan Siebenhaller. Your feelings on your women's soccer program?
2: Yep, same situation. Tough conference. We win our conference. We typically have a shot to win a national title. So Last year, we were regular season conference champs, just came up a little short in the tournament. This year, we're right there in the hunt for that conference tournament championship. It's one of those deals where we just got to figure out how to get that win at the end of the year. So Jordan puts in lots and lots of time. His girls work really hard, so we're right there, and I think they'll get it done.
0: Yeah, and Iowa Central Athletic Director Guy Horn here with me. We'll move on to the winter. Boy, man, I can't imagine how happy you must be. You lose your men's basketball coach, and then you promote Mason Denholm from assistant coach to your head coach. And in Mason's first year, 28-8, reaches the Division II national tournament where they end up getting fourth place, that close from winning a national championship in his first year. Very, very impressive with men's basketball.
2: For sure. You know, Mason, kind of the same deal as Colby, did an incredible job keeping those kids on campus. That core group that was here as freshmen, we maintained every one of those kids. They stayed here. They bought into Iowa Central, to what we're doing here. With them sticking it out and working hard, they gave themselves an opportunity to be in the hunt for the ultimate goal. So, you know, Mason helped orchestrate that. He did a great job with that. So big things in his future, and I think he'll be great.
0: Women's basketball 2 years ago, Sabah Dickerson, then, you know, you had an interim coach finish the remainder of the year. You hire Graham McFall maybe 13, 14 months ago, and in his first year, he goes 22-9. What a turnaround, knocking on the door of maybe getting to the national tournament. Your feelings on your women's basketball program last winter?
2: Yep. Graham did an incredible job hitting the road, recruiting. We brought back four girls that really contributed, helped with the leadership side of the program. They bought into what Graham was doing. And with all those new girls in the program, they kind of led the way. And Graham did an incredible job pointing them in the right direction, giving them a goal. And night in, night out, it's always the battle in the ICCAC. So they did a great job.
0: Men's wrestling under Luke Moffitt, a third place finish at the national championship. Muhammad Bilal and Jarrell Miller, national champions. Your thoughts on your men's wrestling program?
2: Yep, men's wrestling is always in the hunt. Luke does a great job with those kids. That's one thing Luke is exceptional at, is getting kids ready for that national tournament. We always go down there. We compete hard. We're always in the hunt. Men's wrestling is awesome to see those guys and how much work and how much mental fortitude those kids have.
0: Guy Horn, Iowa Central Athletic Director, here with me on Sports Talk. We're broadcasting live from Tropical Smoothie Cafe. Guy going through Iowa Central sports from this past season. Your women's wrestling program, led by Zach Hensley, also a third-place finish of the national championship. Erica Pastoriza, a champion. Your thoughts on your women's wrestling program?
2: Yep, so Zach, you know, with our women's side, it's still an invitational, so Zach does a great job. He not only has to get our top wrestler at every weight class ready, he's got to get a few extras here and there ready to go too. So he did a great job this year getting those girls ready to roll. And with wrestling, it's such a growing sport that there's so many girls that are just starting the sport. He does a great job training them, and those kids really work hard for him.
0: Your men's and women's track and field squad both reached the national championships under Ann Cleary. Your men had a lot of success. Your women were well represented. Your thoughts on your men's and women's track and field squads?
2: I can't speak highly enough for what our track and field programs do. We compete at a high level year in, year out. Ann did a great job getting those kids ready for nationals, indoor and outdoor, you know. Our outdoor season ended with our women with a ninth place finish, which is outstanding. Our men ended up with a third place finish at nationals, which is awesome. They work year round. That's something a lot of people don't realize, is track for us starts in August and doesn't end until after nationals, which is usually that first week in June. So it's a grind. All the credit to the kids for sticking out and grinding that long. They do a great job. Our coaches, I can't thank them enough for the time and effort they put into that program.
0: Your men's and women's golf programs also reached the national championships under Chris Gravine. Your feelings on your golf programs?
2: Yep. So Chris does a great job with both those programs. We got in this year with at-large bids. Our conference is always pretty tough with golf, both on the men's and women's side. We got in with at-larges. We competed. We went down there. We pushed some people. Our women's side, we didn't end up getting a score at the end because of an injury. But either way, those girls still went out and competed. Our men, you know, struggled on day one. Day two got better, and they got better throughout the tournament. So props to them for sticking it out and grinding that tournament out. It's a hard deal to compete 4 days in a row.
0: Softball this year went 40-18 under Bo Chevin. You lose to Des Moines Area Community College in that Region 11B championship. Your feelings on your softball program?
2: Yep, so Bo does a great job within that program. You know, DMAC and Kirkwood are always up there in national rankings. We're always competing with them. It always seems like it comes down between us three at the end of the day in those regional championships. We're right there on the edge, year in, year out. And last year we got in, this year we didn't get the breaks we needed. So moving forward, they'll get it figured out and we'll get going.
0: Your baseball team was amazing again, Guy, under Eric Stein, Division II World Series. Last year, so much success. This year, you went 3-2 at the tournament. I think you finished in, the top eight? 53-12 is the final record this year. You had historic offensive statistics, players that almost look like they're playing slow-pitch softball rather than baseball. What are you for your baseball team?
2: Our staff does a great job training our kids. Our baseball staff is incredible. They put in countless hours. They work with those kids, it seems like, all the time. Our baseball team's large. All of those kids, our varsity reserve kids, they're putting in the same amount of time. A lot of our kids work their way through the program, kind of like volleyball. You know, we get kids in, we develop them, we make them better, and we go out and we compete with those kids. We're not trying to over-recruit. We're not relying heavily on transfers. Yeah, we get lucky every once in a while and get a transfer in, but our staff does a great job with training kids.
0: Iowa Central Athletic Director Guy Horn. Guy, there's some other sports that I did not mention. Are any of those other sports you want to bring up, maybe had some success? You want to give them a plug?
2: Our swim team, they had a great year. They competed. They had a little adversity. We had a coaching change in the middle of the year. Jody Ruskowski, our swim coach, has done a real great job with the program, kind of turned things around as far as the recruiting side. A little bit of stability in the program right now. You know, we're super excited for what's going to happen moving forward here. Our bowling program, you know, we had a runner-up finish on our women's side. They've done a great job. Haley Hall took over for Greg Hayden this year. She's done a great job as first-year head coach. So we're super excited for her. Our cheer and dance squads both won national titles down at Nationals in Daytona. And that was super exciting. I went down for that this first year. Rugby, both our men's and women's side, we're excited to see what next year brings. Coach Nelson's done a great job on the men's side. We're in the process of filling our women's rugby coach position right now, so we're super excited about that. And then the one thing I want to mention, we added beach volleyball for next year, so that'll be an early spring sport, so that'll be a little interesting when we're trying to compete and there's snow on the ground and playing in the sand, so...
0: Is Sarah in charge of the beach volleyball program as well then?
2: Yep. Sarah will also head that up right now.
0: And you guys are busy. I mean, it's amazing all the sports that Iowa Central has, but what's more amazing is you're very successful in all sports. Looking forward to the fall. Again, football, volleyball, men's and women's soccer right around the corner, and then other sports as well. Hey, Guy, I appreciate a few moments of your time. Thank you very much.
2: Yep. Thank you, Joe. Have a great day.
0: That is St. Edmund softball coach Bill Sherburn here with me on Sports Talk. We're broadcasting live from Tropical Smoothie Cafe, 2813 Fifth Avenue South near Toyota, Goodwill, and Advance Auto Parts. And again, I'm rejoined by Tae Phillips, who talked to her about the breakfast, the smoothies, and the bowls. If you're getting a bowl right now, what are you getting?
3: Acai bowl.
0: What's all in that?
3: Granola, strawberries, blueberries, banana, chia seeds, coconut, honey.
0: Okay, if you decide at the last moment you call an audible against that bowl and you're getting a breakfast, what are you getting?
3: Peanut butter crunch flatbread.
0: Okay, peanut butter. They're all out of those. Give me another one.
3: Sausage, egg, and cheese dilla.
0: Sausage, egg, and cheese dilla. What's all in that?
3: Egg, sausage, and then you have cheddar cheese, smoked cheese, white cheese.
0: Okay, let's get a smoothie. What are you getting for a smoothie?
3: Kiwi quencher.
0: Kiwi Quencher, okay, you've talked about that one before. It's really, really good. All right, some of the specialties you have is a How Far You'll Mango smoothie. What's all in that? What's that about?
3: You get mango, pineapple, and guava, and it comes in a 24-ounce and a 12-ounce, and it's for the new Moana movie that is in theaters July 10th.
0: Okay. You also have the watermelon mojito. This is one of my faves. Talk about that one.
3: It comes with watermelon, strawberries, lime, and fresh mint.
0: And if that's not enough for some of the specialty, you got the Hawaiian Island Flat. Talk about that one.
3: It comes with grilled chicken, Hawaiian barbecue sauce, cheddar, mozzarella, white cheese, and crispy fried onions, and it's on a toasted flatbread.
0: It looks really good. I think I'm going to get one of those. Hawaiian Island Flat. All right, there's a lot of great options here at Tropical Smoothie Cafe. They're open until 9 p.m. Tropical Smoothie Cafe. Tay Phillips has been with me. Tay, appreciate being on.
3: Thank you.
0: All right, that is Tay Phillips here with me from Tropical Smoothie Cafe. What we're going to do is we're going to take a break. When we come back, Fort Dodge baseball coach Blake Utley, the Dodgers ranked ninth in the state in Class 4A, coming off a split on a home doubleheader with Ottumwa. They're 23-5. Coach Utley is going to talk about the split last Thursday and kind of give an idea about what their upcoming week is going to look like. Sports Talk returns here in a moment.
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0: Join me now on Sports Talk is Fort Dodge baseball coach Blake Utley. Coach, how goes it?
14: It's a great morning, Joe. How you doing?
0: Doing good, man. Well, ninth ranked in the state, 23-5 on the year. Last Thursday, you split a home doubleheader with Ottumwa. In games heard on 92 Rock, you lose 7-1 and win the nightcap 3-2. Let's start off with the exciting nightcap. You took advantage of a bunch of errors by Ottumwa. They had four errors on the night, and you had three unearned runs off of them, but that's what good teams do. You take advantage. You're tied at two going into the bottom of the seventh inning. Mason Frevert comes to the plate. He had not had two good at-bats earlier in the day with two strikeouts, but he lined up a pitch and had a line drive out into right field. The right fielder, I don't know if he misplayed it initially, if he ran up on it and then backwards, not sure, but it scoots all the way to the ivy. It's a double. Jackson Danklaw strikeout, and then Colton Schultz a ground ball to shortstop, who had been kind of a hero for Atoma earlier in the game, fields and throws. It's in the dirt. First baseman can't bail him out with a scoop. It skips past him, and Mason Freebird head first slide into home. Dodgers win. Coach, your overall thoughts on game two of that doubleheader?
14: That was an exciting high school baseball game, Joe. Mason Freebird's a kid who has just totally bought into everything we've ever asked of him. And, you know, he's been mainly a pitcher for us, but this year we've moved him more into kind of a defensive substitution type of guy. And he's been doing a really nice job in batting practice. He's done everything we've asked of him. And we're kind of sitting there trying to decide what we want to do with our lineup. And it's like, you know what? Mason's done absolutely everything you'd ever ask of a kid. And so let's give him a shot. Let's see what happens. So I batted him ninth. And we know what Mason can hit. We know he can at least spray the ball around a little bit. And that's exactly what he did there. The right fielder was playing really shallow. Ran into a good ball with two strikes. I'll be honest, at two strikes, I'm like, oh, this one isn't going well. But he stayed within himself, got the outside pitch, drove it to right field. And I think the right fielder might have taken a step forward first. But I don't care if he took a step forward back or wherever. We had a double, and that's what we needed there. And so that's a really good for Mason Freebird.
0: Colton Schultz again with the ground ball to short, the bad throw, and the Dodgers win it 3-2. The Sports Page Barn Girl player of the game, however, is Reggie Peterson. He threw a complete game five-hitter, struck out five, allowed just single earned runs in the first and third inning with those two solo home runs. I've seen Reggie pitch a couple times this season, and I think it was against Waukee. He didn't have good outings, but then again, he didn't have good run support either. I thought it was really good to see Reggie have an outing like this.
14: We are just starting to scratch the surface with Reggie Peterson, and that's both on the offensive and defensive side of the ball. And pitching's kind of been the one where he's accelerated a little bit quicker this year. And I think every outing has gotten a little bit better every single time. And he's starting to get enough confidence on the mound that it's going to be crucial for us to have him pitching like that as we come to the end of the season here.
0: And again, he had that big out there to end the seventh inning. Gravett had hit two home runs off him earlier, and he strikes him out with a runner at second base, two out. I was kind of almost thinking to myself, I got to think Blake Utley's going to intentionally walk this kid. But you allowed Reggie to pitch to him. What was kind of the thought? Maybe you and your pitching coach got together and kind of discussed what you wanted to do in that situation?
14: We had a lot of conversations in the dugout, and I'm sitting right between our pitching coach and Connor McLeod, and we're always constantly throwing data and ideas off each other. And early in the game, we intentionally walked their big guy who hit a home run in game one, and that led to a ground ball out at shortstop. Ended up working to our favor. But that one came up, and it was one of those things. It was, do we put him on? And I'm like, let's see if we can get ahead. If we get behind in the count, maybe. And we got ahead in the count, and we got to a two-strike, and no one looked at me. He's like, I think we go curveball. I said, blow him up with a fastball up. He's 100% set curveball. And sure enough, the fastball was the right call. And it was just a feel, and sometimes you got to go with your feel and your gut. And that's what we did, and I felt really good because I know that meant a lot to Reggie after what happened to him earlier in the game facing that young man.
0: Dodger baseball coach Blake Utley here with me. The Dodgers win game two on Thursday night over Atoma 3-2. First game didn't go well. You know, it reminded me of your Mason City loss that ended your season last year. A big first couple innings, Tanner Peterson's pitching. I think in the Mason City loss that I'm referring to, it was a home run, three-run home run by a kid who had one homer all year. This situation a little bit different. Three home runs hit in the first two innings, but Tanner didn't get run support, only the one run. A 7-1 loss. Your thoughts on game one?
14: That's just the way baseball is sometimes, Joe. I mean, they ran into a couple of balls, and they ran into them well. The ball was kind of elevated. The umpire didn't really have a low zone that night, and that didn't really favor Tanner's style of pitching. His slider wasn't on like it quite was, but that's all right. I mean, you're going to have those days. I mean, you can watch Major League Baseball every night of the week, and somebody isn't as good as they were as their last outing. So I don't put a whole lot of stock into that. It's one baseball game. We're just going to learn from it. We're going to move forward. I know Tanner's going to be ready to go on Monday against Mason City.
0: Dodgers 23-5 against split last Thursday with Atoma, losing 7-1 and winning 3-2. Again, 23-5, ranked ninth in the state. Some stats. I've updated some stats here on my own. Colton Schultz at 423. Will McElroy, 366. Davis Underberg hitting 333. Trew McBride, 419. Bo Marsh, 403. Your thoughts on your offense right now at this point in the season?
14: I'm very pleased with where we are offensively, Joe. I think our guys are swinging the best well. They have a lot of confidence. We've also proven that, hey, if we are seeing a really good amount, which we have, seems like a lot of times this year, that we can manufacture runs too if we need to. So it's nice to get out and do a lead. And so that's you know, one of our top goals offensively every game is to get out and get a lead early, because then your whole game stays open. You get behind 7-1, and now you really go station to station and kind of change your game plan a little bit to try to catch up.
0: Your pitching staff, again, I really like it. You know, one thing I didn't mention in that game one loss, Davis Underberg came in relief. and even look in the back of your bullpen.
15: You're down 7-1. Things probably aren't going to go your way. Runners at first and second. Nobody. You bring Davis Underberg in, and he gets three outs. No more damage done. I don't remember you having as good as pitching last year as you do this year.
14: We're definitely deep.

0: back on Monday. 385 as of a couple weeks ago. He hasn't played. How does he filter back into the lineup?
1: Hilton's good enough to play for us, Joe, and I can't sugarcoat any better than that. He, unfortunately, he was ineligible for a time, but he's paid his price. Probably, in my mind, maybe a bigger price than it has to be, but he definitely paid his price. If you had told me that when we lost Hayden Porter, we were going to go and lose two games only while he was absent, I would have said, give me a piece of paper. I'll sign on that one right now. But, you know, he's going to be back on top of our lineup somewhere. Where exactly, I can't tell you for sure, but he's going to help solve, you know, some of the issues when, hey, this guy's pitching, who's playing where. So it's exciting for the Dodgers to get a guy like Hayden Porter back.
0: Coach, talk about the buzz here in the city about Dodger baseball. 23-5, you're ranked ninth in the state. This is pretty remarkable.
1: Yeah, it is, and it's a lot of fun because this is where Dodger baseball should be. And this is a group of kids, you know, and we talk a lot about our junior class, but it's the perfect mixture. We only have two seniors, but they're the perfect seniors. We have a junior class that can play a lot of baseball, and they play it well. They have a lot of experience. We have a sophomore class that mixes well. We have a couple freshmen that we can mix in if we need to. But, yeah, the buzz is, it's fun. It's fun to be around town. I've been getting texts from former Dodgers. My former football coach in college messaged me this week. It's pretty cool. It's pretty neat that people are still following and they're excited about what these Dodgers are doing. And, you know, IA baseball came to our game on Thursday night, which is really cool. They wanted to highlight the field, but not only the field. They're not going to show up if we aren't a good team. He wanted to show up and get a little bit of highlights for both the field and the team. And it's definitely a ton of fun, and the kids are eating it up. You know, the kids love attention, and they're eating that attention up. And so it's an exciting time for sure.
0: Busy week coming up next week. Home games for Mason City on Monday night, Wednesday, and games that can be heard on 92 Rock. You visit Des Moines Lincoln Wednesday afternoon and a 3:30 doubleheader, and then the next day at Marshalltown, man. Get that bus warmed up.
1: Yeah, it's you know, we were on a favorable side of the schedule early in the season where we were at home a lot, and now we're towards the tail end where we're going to be on the road a little bit, but that's okay. Our kids don't mind it. We're used to getting on hour-and-a-half trip bus rides to wherever we need to go. Six games again this week, and that's a pretty normal week for high school baseball players. So I know our kids are really excited about Monday, and then we'll just worry about Monday right now, and then we'll talk about Wednesday when we get there.
0: All right. Well, Coach, congratulations on being 23-5, ranked in the top 10 in the state. I wish you the best of luck here with the upcoming week. We'll talk to you on the Wednesday on the pregame show before your doubleheader against Des Moines Lincoln.
1: Sounds awesome, Joe. Hey, I appreciate the coverage, and go Dodgers.
0: That was Fort Dodge baseball coach Blake Utley with me on Sports Talk. We've been broadcasting live from Tropical Smoothie Cafe at 2813 Fifth Avenue South near Toyota, Goodwill, and Advance Auto Parts. You heard from Blake Utley, as well as St. Edmund softball coach Bill Sherbin, Iowa Central athletic director Guy Horn, and Roland Story baseball coach Chris Hill. Again, the Norseman ranked second in Class 2A. Again, Fort Dodge softball in action today. They play second-ranked in Class 5A, Ankeny Centennial at home, part of the Fort Dodge Invitational, and that gets underway at 2:15. The Dodgers will play a second game today, win or lose. They'll play fifth-ranked in Class 5A, Cedar Rapids Kennedy, or top-ranked in Class 3A, Williamsburg. That'll be a little bit later today. St. Edmund softball in action. They're at the Jack North Tournament in Waukee. They'll play Pleasant Valley at 2:15. They're ranked 7th in Class 5A, and then 6th ranked in Class 5A Southeast Polk at 4 o'clock. So Gale softball in action as well. That is going to wrap up today's show. A reminder, it should be online today at yourfortdodge.com. 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There might be an interview that you might have missed. I should be able to check it out and give it a listen. So that's going to wrap up Sports Talk for today. 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I'm Joe Jaden. 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
11: Here's the sunny 99.7 weatherology forecast. Mainly sunny skies today with daytime highs approaching 79. Northwest winds around 5 miles per hour. Chance for showers tonight, lows dip down to about 57. Cloudy skies expected. Cloudy tomorrow, chance of rain showers, daytime highs approaching 70. From the Weatherology Weather Center, I'm meteorologist Jennifer Wojcicki. Right now, 70.
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5: Here's the Sunny 99.7 weatherology forecast. Mainly sunny skies today with daytime highs approaching 79. Northwest winds around 5 miles per hour. Chance for showers tonight, lows dip down to about 57. Cloudy skies expected. Cloudy tomorrow, chance of rain showers. Daytime highs approaching 70. From the Weatherology Weather Center, I'm meteorologist Jennifer Wojcicki. Right now, 72.
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1: Here's the Sunny 99.7 weatherology forecast. Mainly sunny skies today with daytime highs approaching 79. Northwest winds around 5 miles per hour. Chance for showers tonight, lows dip down to about 57. Cloudy skies expected. Cloudy tomorrow, chance of rain showers. Daytime highs approaching 70. From the Weatherology Weather Center, I'm meteorologist Jennifer Wojcicki. Right now, 72.
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1: Here's the Sunny 99.7 weatherology forecast. High temperatures reach up to 79 this afternoon under mainly clear skies, northwest winds around 5 miles per hour. Chance of rain showers tonight, lows dip down to about 57. Cloudy skies expected. Chance for showers tomorrow, daytime highs approaching 70, cloudy skies. From the Weatherology Weather Center, I'm meteorologist Jennifer Wojcicki. Currently 73.
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1: Here's the sunny 99.7 weatherology forecast. High temperatures reach up to 79 this afternoon under mainly clear skies, northwest winds around 5 miles per hour. Chance of rain showers tonight, lows dip down to about 57. Cloudy skies expected. Chance for showers tomorrow, daytime highs approaching 70, cloudy skies. From the Weatherology Weather Center, I'm meteorologist Jennifer Wojcicki. Currently 73.
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0: Here's the sunny 99.7 weatherology forecast. 79 this afternoon under mainly sunny skies, north winds 5 to 10 miles per hour. Chance of rain showers tonight, lows around 57, cloudy. Cloudy skies expected tomorrow, chance of rain showers, high of 70. Partly cloudy Monday with highs around 77, 78, chance for storms Tuesday. From the Weatherology Weather Center, I'm staff meteorologist Laura Lockwood. Right now, 75.
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8: Here's the Sunny 99.7 weatherology forecast. Highs level off around 79 this afternoon. Under mainly clear skies, northerly winds 5 to 10 miles per hour. Chance of rain showers tonight. Lows dip down to about 56. Cloudy skies expected. Showers likely tomorrow, 68. High temperatures reach up to 77 Monday under mainly clear skies. 78 Tuesday, chance for storms. From the Weatherology Weather Center, I'm staff meteorologist Laura Lockwood. Currently, it's 77 degrees.
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1: Here's the sunny 99.7 weatherology forecast. Highs level off around 79 this afternoon. Under mainly clear skies, northerly winds 5 to 10 miles per hour. Chance of rain showers tonight, lows dip down to about 56. Cloudy skies expected. Showers likely tomorrow, 68. High temperatures reach up to 77 Monday under mainly clear skies. 78 Tuesday, chance for storms. From the Weatherology Weather Center, I'm staff meteorologist Ulua Lockwood. Currently, it's 77 degrees.
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1: Here's the sunny 99.7 weatherology forecast. Chance of rain showers tonight. Otherwise, cloudy skies expected. Lows level off around 56. Winds out of the east around 5 miles per hour. Overcast skies again tomorrow. Rain showers likely. High temperatures reach up to 68. Mainly cloudy skies expected tomorrow night. Lows level off around 54. From the Weatherology Weather Center, I'm staff meteorologist Laura Lockwood. Currently, it's 77 degrees.
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0: The brightest part of your day is sunny 99.7 KXFT, Manson, Fort Dodge.
1: Here's the sunny 99.7 weatherology forecast. Chance of rain showers tonight, otherwise cloudy skies expected. Lows level off around 56. Winds out of the east around 5 miles per hour. Overcast skies again tomorrow. Rain showers likely. High temperatures reach up to 68. Mainly cloudy skies expected tomorrow night. Lows level off around 54. From the Weatherology Weather Center, I'm staff meteorologist Laura Lockwood. Currently, it's 77 degrees.
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7: Here's the sunny 99.7 weatherology forecast. Chance of rain showers tonight, otherwise cloudy skies expected. Lows level off around 56. Winds out of the east around 5 miles per hour. Overcast skies again tomorrow. Rain showers likely. High temperatures reach up to 68. Mainly cloudy skies expected tomorrow night. Lows level off around 54. From the Weatherology Weather Center, I'm staff meteorologist Laura Lockwood. Currently 75.
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4: Here's the sunny 99.7 weatherology forecast. Chance of rain showers tonight. Otherwise, cloudy skies expected. Lows level off around 56. Winds out of the east around 5 miles per hour. Overcast skies again tomorrow. Rain showers likely. High temperatures reach up to 68. Mainly cloudy skies expected tomorrow night. Lows level off around 54. From the Weatherology Weather Center, I'm staff meteorologist Laura Lockwood. Currently 75.
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